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That was a track from the 1990s here on Lionheart Radio 107.3 FM. Coming up, we've got some music from one of our local bands. 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

black in your dressing gown. But red with green, black with brown, that's the rules of life. 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

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Coming up, we've got some music from one of our local bands. 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

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Coming up, we've got some music from one of our local bands. 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

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Coming up, we've got some music from one of our local bands. 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

That was a track from the 1990s here on Lionheart Radio 107.3 FM. Coming up, we've got some music from one of our local bands. 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
1: Good morning. It's Tuesday, the 8th of August, and you're listening to The Morning Report with me, Georgia Lee. Here's what's coming up.
2: Our Queen's only the sixth female monarch in 1,000 years of history. And yes, they have been glorious, but none as glorious as this reign. She'll go down in history as Elizabeth the Great.
1: Today marks 4 years since Queen Elizabeth II passed away. And
3: it's going to be things like groceries or back to school stationery or subscriptions. It's those repeat purchases that nobody really enjoys thinking about.
1: Artificial intelligence could be making purchases for us. Now, on to today's weather. Heavy rain will clear this morning and it'll be a brighter day for many. Winds will ease alongside showers, highs of 20 degrees Celsius. Now, let's get into the news from Holly.
4: Nigel Farage has called for full face coverings to be banned in public once and for all after masked protesters gathered for anti-migrant demonstrations over the weekend. The Reform UK leader labelled face coverings a menace and made clear he would ban religious ones as well. It comes after crowds of masked black-clad men blocked road access to the port of Dover on Saturday. Gavin Stevens is chairman of the National Police Chiefs Council.
5: We try our very best to anticipate what's happening. But if those that want to organise protests don't tell us about it, don't give us advance notice, clearly then we've got to respond as quickly as we can.
4: The families of children injured in the Southport attack hope the second phase of an inquiry into what happened will bring meaningful change. 2 weeks of seminar-style hearings begin today. And Prince George is expected to begin his first day at Eton College. 13-year-old George is following in the footsteps of his father, the Prince of Wales, and uncle, the Duke of Sussex, who both attended the public school. That's the latest from Radio News Hub. I'm Holly Hughes.
1: Thanks for that, Holly. Now on to what's making the front pages in today's newspapers. The Times and the Daily Express report on the Portsmouth and Port of Dover anti-migration protests that occurred over the weekend. Crowds of masked men wearing all black blocked road access to the Port of Dover on Saturday, and police officers were injured during a standoff with protesters in Portsmouth on Sunday. The protest has been condemned by all parties, and Nigel Farage has called for full face coverings to be banned in public once and for all. The Sun and the Daily Mail write Meghan and Harry are still not working royals. This has come from King Charles, who instructed the Lord Chamberlain to contact government departments and the military following requests for guidance after the Sussexes returned last month. The letter makes clear that any operational security issues involving them should be directed to the relevant police authorities. The Daily Mail and the Daily Mirror report on Bernie Ecclestone being forced to surrender a shotgun. The former F1 boss said he was stopped by police at an airport in Portugal for bringing a shotgun into the country that he intended to use in a clay pigeon shooting competition. The 95-year-old denies that he was arrested, but said he had to surrender the weapon because he didn't have the correct documents. Now, on to what's making a buzz online. The Inbetweeners are back as Netflix has announced production has begun on a third film. The movie will be a continuation of the popular E4 sitcom, which aired from 2008 to 2010, which was followed by two films in 2011 and 2014. Actors Simon Bird, James Buckley, Blake Harrison and Joe Thomas will reprise their original roles. Elsewhere, the National Television Awards are on tonight. Former Top Gear host Jeremy Clarkson, boxing champion Tyson Fury, and reality star Stacey Solomon are among the famous faces whose TV shows could take home prizes this year. Shows like The Traitors and I'm a Celeb will also battle it out in a ceremony hosted by comedian Joel Dommett. If I had any say, The Traitors would win every category. But today marks 4 years since the passing of Queen Elizabeth II. On the afternoon of Tuesday, the 8th of September 2022, Her Majesty passed away peacefully at Balmoral Castle in Scotland, surrounded by members of her family. Her 70 years on the throne makes her the longest reigning monarch in the UK. Lisa Darville has been looking back 4 years ago today and has been reflecting on the late Queen's life and legacy.
6: Elizabeth II was 96 years old when she died after a record-breaking reign of 70 years and 214 days. Often regarded as one constant through times of change, Her Majesty was succeeded by her son, King Charles. Her Majesty worked with 15 different prime ministers during her reign, beginning with Winston Churchill in 1952 and ending with Liz Truss just days before she passed. Her long reign meant she celebrated not only her golden diamond, but her platinum jubilee in February 2022. Well, speaking during the celebrations, Royal superfan Anita Atkinson said the Queen will go down in history.
2: Winston Churchill, on the day that the Queen returned, she'd left Princess Elizabeth and she returned a Queen. And on that day, Winston Churchill said, "Glorious have been the reigns of our Queens." And our Queen's only the sixth female monarch in 1,000 years of history. And yes, they have been glorious, but none as glorious as this reign. She'll go down in history as Elizabeth the Great.
6: But it wasn't just her subjects who spoke highly of Her Majesty. Her family were also keen to show their support and admiration. Speaking in 2017, her late cousin, Lady Elizabeth Anson, called her remarkable.
7: There's no other word for it. And who at 90 could get away with wearing that very brave neon green? Nobody except for her. It's incredulous what she packs into a day.
6: Queen Elizabeth was in good health for most of her life, but her health declined following the death of her husband, Prince Philip, in April 2021. When she passed away on the afternoon of the 8th of September 2022, tributes poured in from around the world and the country reflected on her life and legacy. Speaking following her death, Sarah Richardson, royal historian at the University of Warwick, reflected on how history will remember her.
8: For any monarch to reign for a long time, I think they almost get a sort of age named after them. So you have the Elizabethan age, where you think really of Elizabeth I, and you have the Georgian period, which is the three Georges. Of course, George III is the longest reigning male monarch. So in some ways, Queen Elizabeth has presided over what you might call the second Elizabethan age, one that sees the modernisation of the monarchy in some ways. There have been movements on things like succession. So now the eldest daughter or the eldest child, whether it's a girl or a boy, would inherit the throne. There has been a move away from example of that monarchs cannot be Catholics by religion, and changes in things like the monarch as defender of faiths rather than defender of the faith. So there's been a number of different sort of modernizations which the Queen has presided over. Yet the institution of the monarchy and its importance in the British constitution has being maintained. So I think her legacy will be managing that balance between advancement and modernisation, but also demonstrating the importance of tradition and symbolism.
6: King Charles III succeeded his mother as monarch, being formally declared king 2 days after her passing. Despite facing his own health challenges, King Charles has followed in his mother's hard-working footsteps. Over the last 12 months, in the fourth year of his reign, he's carried out engagements on 164 days, travelling across the country, meeting the Pope, having two encounters with US President Donald Trump, and seeing in another change of UK Prime Minister.
1: Artificial intelligence could soon be doing far more than helping us choose what to buy. It could actually be making purchases on our behalf. A new MasterCard report predicts that by 2030, more than 300 million online shoppers globally could routinely use AI agents to shop and pay for them, with the technology potentially haggling over prices, checking brands' claims, and even steering us away from purchases we might regret. So what could this mean for consumers, retailers, and the way we pay? And how do we make sure we can trust machines spending our money? Nick Kay has been speaking to Agnes Woolrich, Senior Vice President of Product Solutions at MasterCard UK, to tell us more.
3: So you know what? For most people, it's going to be the boring stuff. It's going to be things like groceries or back to school stationery or subscriptions. It's those repeat purchases that nobody really enjoys thinking about. So the whole point of agentic is taking away those tedious bits, things like comparing prices or remembering what's run low, chasing discount codes. If you take that away, people can then actually focus on the shopping they actually enjoy.
9: We're talking about AI haggling over prices, questioning brand claims and talking us out of purchases. How much control are consumers really likely to hand over to these agents?
3: So it's going to be really important that consumers feel that they can decide the boundaries up front. Things like spending caps or approved categories, and also, really importantly, where an agent actually must come back to you and ask for your input. Things like low-stakes repeat purchases could potentially run on autopilot. And then, obviously, the bigger or more personal decisions will stay at the recommendation stage rather than actually having the agent execute that checkout piece for you. Ultimately, agents should actually work within the limits that the individual puts in place so that you and I, as shoppers, will always remain in control.
9: And how is MasterCard preparing for this shift and making sure people remain in control of their money?
3: We're working with our important partners, so that's banks and retailers. We're working behind the scenes to ensure that trust is possible at scale. Trust is very important, and it has to work at every step of this stage. We need to know that the agent is genuine. We need to know that it's really acting on behalf of the person that it claims to be acting on behalf of. And also that there's a clear answer if something goes wrong. And so that's the thinking behind MasterCard's Agent Pay. We want to make sure that agents are registered and they are checked before they're trusted with someone else's money.
9: If people would like to know more about the report, where can they go for more information?
3: Sure. The full report is titled A Short History of the Future of Shopping and Payments. And it's available on MasterCard.com. And it's actually genuinely worth a read, as it brings together some pretty fascinating predictions from world-leading futurists who do have a strong track record of calling out major shifts before they actually happen.
1: Still to come in the morning report, new Second World War drama Pressure is out in cinemas, and it's all about the tense days before D-Day. And almost 7 in 10 say watching their loved ones suffer with a chronic illness has affected their own mental health.
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1: If you're a fan of a historical film, more specifically a war film, new Second World War drama Pressure is out in cinemas tomorrow, and it's all about the tense days before D-Day. Liz Whittaker can tell us more.
13: The film follows the Allied commanders as they face a crucial decision whether to launch the invasion of Normandy with hundreds of thousands of lives at stake. Actor Damian Lewis stars as British Army General Bernard Monty Montgomery. Lewis first rose to fame playing starring US Army Major Richard Winters in Steven Spielberg and Tom Hanks' Second World War miniseries Band of Brothers in 2001. He says portraying historical figures comes with a responsibility to get them right.
14: I think there's a moral responsibility to represent them well, and actually if there's, you know, you might be in a story where there's a take on them, you might not agree with it. But you need to have done your research first to know that you don't disagree with it, and then you shouldn't do it, I don't think. But I do enjoy playing real people, yeah. I enjoy the research, the history. I like finding people they knew them. Monty's he's our great World War II hero, and he's a very complex character. He's a bit of a Marmite character. He wasn't liked by the other Allied command, especially the Americans, who I think, Patton called him a popinjay. This found him a bit of an upstart, because I think... Monty's always, maintained that he was the only, it was true, he was the only one who'd seen active service. He'd actually been left for dead on the fields of Ypres in the First World War. His men adored him, they loved him, he had a familiar touch with them. He was cautious strategically because he valued human life, and I think the Americans found that frustrating sometimes.
13: The film centres on the tense 72 hours before D-Day, highlighting the crucial role of weather as military decision-makers work around the clock to determine whether an incoming storm will create unfavourable conditions for the invasion. The film also stars Andrew Scott as meteorologist James Stagg, the man whose weather forecast determined whether D-Day went ahead.
15: Particularly when you're talking about expertise, you want to be able to invite the audience in to be able to see how they actually read weather at the time. Picking up an iPhone and looking at an app. It was a very, very convoluted way of getting weather readings. So it's beautiful. I think audiences really like expertise in movies. They like to watch that. So hopefully they'll see that.
13: And Brendan Fraser plays Allied Commander Dwight D. Eisenhower, who had to make the final call. Fraser says Eisenhower had to make a huge decision that could have prolonged the war by months or even years, risking many more deaths.
16: What I'd learned from studying documents at Imperial War Museum in South Bank, or listening to all the dad podcasts, or I learned that there's a responsibility that I felt I had to show who this guy was on a fateful weekend and the very real human decisions that he had to make. And he always listened to everyone. He was a gifted diplomat. His was not the only pressure in this film.
13: It's already out over in the States, but pressure comes to cinemas here in the UK on the 9th of September.
1: New research suggests the impact of chronic illness is being felt far beyond the patient themselves. 6 in 10 people with a loved one living with a chronic condition say they would take on the illness themselves if it meant sparing them from it, whilst almost 7 in 10 say watching their loved one suffer has affected their own mental health. The study also found that many families are still searching for treatments that work, with 7 in 10 of those who have tried multiple options saying their loved one's condition is still not being adequately managed. So what does this tell us about the hidden burden on carers and families, and what other treatment options are available when conventional approaches haven't worked? Ellen McPherson has been speaking to Dr. Simon Erridge, Director of Research at Curaleaf Clinic.
17: What struck us most was how much this quietly affects the people living around a patient. Nearly 7 in 10 of those we surveyed said that watching a loved one live with a long-term condition had taken a toll on their own mental health. And perhaps the most telling finding was that 6 in 10 told us that if they could, they would take the condition on themselves just to spare the person they love from it. On top of that, people are giving up, on average, almost 8 hours a week supporting a loved one. That time usually comes out of their own sleep, social life, and any time for themselves.
18: And for patients who have already tried conventional treatments without enough relief, where can medical cannabis fit in? And why is there so little awareness of it as a legal treatment option in the UK?
17: Mm-hmm. So for some patients, medical cannabis, as you say, is one of the legal options that can be considered, but it's only in specific circumstances. It's a specialist prescription-only treatment that can only be considered after someone has already tried conventional treatments without adequate relief. And as it isn't a first port of call and it isn't right for everyone, I think that this has led into why there has been so little awareness. And what our research really highlighted is how many people told us they didn't know or aren't sure whether medical cannabis is even legal in the UK. 4 in 10 people, so that's 40%, still didn't know it was legal, even though it's been available on prescription in the UK since 2018.
18: And if someone's listening to this and they think this might benefit them, where could they go for more information?
17: So whether you're someone who's living with a condition yourself or you're supporting someone who is, there's clear information about eligibility for medical cannabis and how a consultation works at curativeclinic.com.
1: That's all from us at the Morning Report. I hope you have a great rest of your day and I'll be back with you tomorrow morning.
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1: A former county councillor who lost his seat after failing to turn up to a single council meeting for 6 months will stand in the by-election he triggered. John Allen was elected to represent Ashington's Hurst ward in May last year. Allen was expelled from Reform UK after allegations he made online comments saying he wanted to shoot the then Prime Minister Keir Starmer. A by-election will also take place in Amble on the same day following the death of Reform councillor Artie Hume. That will be contested by four candidates. They're Michael Joyce for Restore Britain, Ron Ladyman for Reform UK, Jenny Richards for the Conservatives and Amy Spriggs for Labour. Lindisfarne Festival's brought the curtain down on its biggest edition yet. Thousands of music fans descended on Beal Farm for three unforgettable days on the Northumberland coast. Headliners The Proclaimers, Faithless and Razorlight led the programme with more than 250 artists, DJs and performers appearing across nine stages. The weekend represents a remarkable turnaround for Lindisfarne. Just last year, the future of the festival had been thrown into doubt before it was saved under its original leadership. Next, hundreds of young people in the area with additional needs are gaining the confidence and skills to travel independently. This is thanks to the County Council's Independent Travel Training Programme. It supports young people to learn how to travel safely and independently between home, school, college and their local communities. The training's delivered in two stages, including practical hands-on sessions where participants learn essential skills. And the wife of a cyclist who was seriously injured in a collision on the A1 has spoken of his miraculous recovery. Judy Rutherford from South Charlton was returning home from a game of golf while her husband John had gone for his weekly cycle ride for an ice cream in Bamborough. During her journey, Judy encountered a road closure on the A1 near Anik and diverted to the back roads, unaware that her husband was involved in the incident. John had been involved in a road traffic collision and flown to the RVI in Newcastle for treatment. Judy says his recovery has been just miraculous. That's the latest news for Anik. I'm Richard Dale.
2: Ed Miliband is set to announce sanctions on Israeli settlements in the West Bank as part of a toughened stance under Andy Burnham's government. The Foreign Secretary is expected to set out a reset of the UK's relations with Israel in a common statement later today. Ministers have suggested goods coming out of the illegal settlements in the West Bank, a Palestinian territory, could be subject to trade restrictions as part of the changes. The inquiry into disgraced brain surgeon Sam Elgemal will reach a watershed moment as public hearings begin today. Mr. Elgemal was a consultant neurosurgeon at Ninewells Hospital in Dundee, and patients had raised concerns he'd harmed as many as 200 people. And a housebound and partially blind 83-year-old pensioner has been convicted in a fast-track court of not taxing her late husband's car while mourning his death. The elderly woman, who's never driven, was prosecuted by the DVLA over an unpaid bill on the car after it had been transferred into her name in April last year. That's the latest from Radio News Hub. I'm Holly Hughes.
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0: From Anik. For Anik. For Anik. Lionheart Radio.
1: A former county councillor who lost his seat after failing to turn up to a single council meeting for 6 months will stand in the by-election he triggered. John Allen was elected to represent Ashington's Hurst ward in May last year. Allen was expelled from Reform UK after allegations he made online comments saying he wanted to shoot the then Prime Minister Keir Starmer. A by-election will also take place in Amble on the same day following the death of Reform councillor Artie Hume. That will be contested by four candidates. They're Michael Joyce for Restore Britain, Ron Ladyman for Reform UK, Jenny Richards for the Conservatives and Amy Spriggs for Labour. Lindisfarne Festival's brought the curtain down on its biggest edition yet. Thousands of music fans descended on Beal Farm for three unforgettable days on the Northumberland coast. Headliners The Proclaimers, Faithless and Razorlight led the programme with more than 250 artists, DJs and performers appearing across nine stages. The weekend represents a remarkable turnaround for Lindisfarne. Just last year, the future of the festival had been thrown into doubt before it was saved under its original leadership. Next, hundreds of young people in the area with additional needs are gaining the confidence and skills to travel independently. This is thanks to the County Council's Independent Travel Training Programme. It supports young people to learn how to travel safely and independently between home, school, college and their local communities. The training's delivered in two stages, including practical hands-on sessions where participants learn essential skills. And the wife of a cyclist who was seriously injured in a collision on the A1 has spoken of his miraculous recovery. Judy Rutherford from South Charlton was returning home from a game of golf while her husband John had gone for his weekly cycle ride for an ice cream in Bamborough. During her journey, Judy encountered a road closure on the A1 near Anik and diverted to the back roads, unaware that her husband was involved in the incident. John had been involved in a road traffic collision and flown to the RVI in Newcastle for treatment. Judy says his recovery has been just miraculous. That's the latest news for Anik. I'm Richard Dale.
2: The Foreign Secretary will announce sanctions on Israeli settlements in a Palestinian territory later today. Ed Miliband set for a common statement as part of a toughened stance under Andy Burnham's government. Ministers have suggested goods coming out of the illegal settlements in the West Bank could be subject to trade restrictions. The UK has committed £100 million to boost Ukraine's air defences over winter with a package of military equipment, Patriot missiles. It comes as Defence Secretary Wes Streeting is due to co-chair his first meeting of the Ukraine Defence Contact Group. And Nigel Farage has called for full face coverings to be banned in public once and for all, including for religion. It's after crowds of masked black-clad men blocked road access to the port of Dover on Saturday. Gavin Stevens is chairman of the National Police Chiefs Council.
3: We try our very best to anticipate what's happening, but if those that want to organise protests don't tell us about it, don't give us advance notice, clearly then we've got to respond as quickly as we can.
2: That's the latest from Radio News Hub. I'm Holly Hughes.
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2: Different start to the show than usual. That was a band called the Peatbox Fairies. Yes, you've just heard a live recording from a band called the Diesel Cowboys. 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Very smooth, very professional sound of Sydney Youngblood.

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1: A former county councillor who lost his seat after failing to turn up to a single council meeting for 6 months will stand in the by-election he triggered. John Allen was elected to represent Ashington's Hurst ward in May last year. Allen was expelled from Reform UK after allegations he made online comments saying he wanted to shoot the then Prime Minister Keir Starmer. A by-election will also take place in Amble on the same day following the death of Reform councillor Artie Hume. That will be contested by four candidates. They're Michael Joyce for Restore Britain, Ron Ladyman for Reform UK, Jenny Richards for the Conservatives and Amy Spriggs for Labour. Lindisfarne Festival's brought the curtain down on its biggest edition yet. Thousands of music fans descended on Beal Farm for three unforgettable days on the Northumberland coast. Headliners The Proclaimers, Faithless and Razorlight led the programme with more than 250 artists, DJs and performers appearing across nine stages. The weekend represents a remarkable turnaround for Lindisfarne. Just last year, the future of the festival had been thrown into doubt before it was saved under its original leadership. Next, hundreds of young people in the area with additional needs are gaining the confidence and skills to travel independently. This is thanks to the County Council's Independent Travel Training Programme. It supports young people to learn how to travel safely and independently between home, school, college and their local communities. The training's delivered in two stages, including practical hands-on sessions where participants learn essential skills. And the wife of a cyclist who was seriously injured in a collision on the A1 has spoken of his miraculous recovery. Judy Rutherford from South Charlton was returning home from a game of golf while her husband John had gone for his weekly cycle ride for an ice cream in Bamborough. During her journey, Judy encountered a road closure on the A1 near Anik and diverted to the back roads, unaware that her husband was involved in the incident. John had been involved in a road traffic collision and flown to the RVI in Newcastle for treatment. Judy says his recovery has been just miraculous. That's the latest news for Anik. I'm Richard Dale.
2: £100 million from the UK is going towards boosting Ukraine's air defences over winter. It comes as Defence Secretary Wes Streeting is due to co-chair his first meeting of the Ukraine Defence Contact Group. A minister says the responsibility for police being unprepared for anti-migrant demonstrations lies fairly and squarely with protest organisers. The comments from Work and Pensions Secretary Pat McFadden come after masked protesters blocked the port of Dover over the weekend. Gavin Stevens is chairman of the National Police Chiefs Council.
3: Those that want to disrupt the life of the community and do so on a sort of flash basis, an urgent basis, then clearly where sometimes we might be reacting, and I think communities need to understand that.
2: The families of children injured in the Southport attack hope the second phase of an inquiry will bring meaningful change. It comes as today the inquiry is beginning 2 weeks of seminar-style hearings. And Prince George is expected to begin his first day at Eton College today. That's the latest from Radio News Hub. I'm Holly Hughes.
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6: The weather.
1: Thanks, Holly. Good morning, everybody. In a word, changeable today. A mix of sunny intervals and blustery showers, some of which will be heavy and perhaps thundery, especially over western hills. Winds freshening once again to give a rather cool feel to the day. A high of 17 Celsius, 63 Fahrenheit. Partly cloudy as we head through the evening. The showers will gradually die out and then it'll become largely dry overnight, clear in the west, although cloudier along eastern coasts. Winds will ease, a low, fairly chilly actually, 6 Celsius, which is 43 degrees Fahrenheit. Tomorrow, a day of sunny spells, could be isolated but mainly coastal showers to start with. Cloud though will increase as the day goes on, but showers will clear. Winds falling light and a high of 17 Celsius, which is 63 Fahrenheit. Dry with clear spells overnight tomorrow into Thursday, and then Thursday looks like being another dry day. breezy, rain overnight though, heading into Friday. Friday, early low cloud and rain. That'll then clear to sunny spells. Saturday starts dry enough, but then breezy with rain later. Temperatures around average for early September.
6: When you need to know. Traffic.
1: So a few roadworks to tell you about. We'll start in Berwick. Temple lights on Castle Terrace. That's between Castlegate and Paxton Road. Staying in Berwick, gas main work on Walker Gate. That's near to Wallace Green. There's give take traffic for gas main work on the West End. That's the junction with Blakewell Road. And gas main work on Palace Street at the junction with Sandgate. Across the river in Tweedmouth, temporary lights on the A1167, the Northumberland Road between Central Lane and Billenden Terrace. In Beagnall, temporary lights for construction work, Harbour Road, that's between Longstone Crescent and the Wanses. And in Amble, temporary lights on the A1068, that's at the junction with Gloucester Hill. If you know anything else and it's safe and legal to do so, leave a message on our Facebook page. 6 minutes past now.

0: Now here's an excellent piece of news which came out a little earlier this month. Smoking during pregnancy across the Northumbria healthcare patch, which of course includes here in North Northumberland, has fallen to just 3% at the time of delivery, one of the lowest rates in the country. The Best Start in Life team, launched by Northumbria Healthcare in May 2022, helps women and families achieve a smoke-free pregnancy and has been instrumental in achieving these results. The teams offer ongoing and tailored support from the early stages of pregnancy and beyond. The team offers free quitting support, including free nicotine replacement therapy, licensed e-cigarettes, and also part of the National Pregnancy Incentive Scheme. We caught up with Shauna, one of the advisors, asked her to tell us a little bit about the risks of smoking in pregnancy and the support that's available.
1: The thing we worry about with smoking in pregnancy is especially the carbon monoxide in a cigarette. So the carbon monoxide, it replaces the baby's oxygen in the bloodstream and therefore can cause problems later on when the baby's born. It can cause development problems with the baby's brain. It can lead to cot death. The cot death is three times more likely when smoking in pregnancy, and can also lead to problems in the childhood as well. We offer support all the way through your pregnancy, from the moment of booking right the way through until after baby's born. We can see you whether it's in a clinic or we can come to your house, we can go for a coffee, and think of us as your cheerleader who's going to support you through your pregnancy, to really support you in whatever changes it is you need to make. It could be stopping smoking. We could just be having a chat and a cup of tea about different things that's going on in your life. It could be things to do with physical activity. It could be talking about immunizations and the vaccines, any questions that you have for us. We can support you on a whole as opposed to just one certain thing.
0: And their work is making a huge difference. Across the North East and North Cumbria region, the number of women smoking at the time of delivery has dropped from 13% to 5% in just 5 years. And that means across the region, 2,155 fewer women were still smoking when they gave birth. That is really good news indeed. And there's loads of advice on stopping smoking during pregnancy at their website, which is northumbria.nhs.uk.

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1: And that would be the key that would tell us we had entered into the last day.

0: was cursed. He was a man at war.
1: You're listening to The Community Hour, and a few things to talk about this morning. It may feel a long way away, but there are less than 4 months until Christmas, and Bamburgh Castle's already ringing in the festive season after unveiling its spectacular new festive experience. A Christmas Carousel aims to be a dazzling festive extravaganza inspired by the songs and music of the season. Running from Saturday, November the 14th until Sunday, January the 3rd, this seasonal experience will celebrate the timeless songs and carols that have become the soundtrack for Christmas. Created by acclaimed theatrical designer Charlotte Lloyd Webber and her award-winning team, the castle's magnificent state rooms will be transformed into a series of theatrical festive worlds inspired by much-loved Christmas musical classics. Entry is going to be included in the standard castle admission. You get more information at bamburghcastle.com. A Northumbrian actor and writer is bringing her original hit show back to the North East for one last performance. Annie Davidson is from Newton-on-the-Moor, just outside Alnwick, and was a pupil at Duchess Community High School here in Alnwick before moving to London to study at a prestigious drama school. Well, a couple of years ago, 2024, she wrote her debut play, Bairns, a comedic one-woman show about selfishness, sisterhood and surrogacy. After sell-out successes at the Edinburgh Fringe Festival last year, she'll bring Bairns to the Northern Stage in Newcastle for its last ever show, taking on the task of 13 different characters throughout the story, which centres on the show's protagonist, Lottie. As I say, it's coming to the Northern Stage end of September, the 30th indeed. Get more information at northernstage.co.uk. And the local authors published a new book exploring the rich history of Alnwick's pubs. Now, back in 2023, Tom Allen produced a booklet, Alnwick Pubs, Lanes and Alleyways, a very good read indeed, which provided an overview of the town's pubs as well as information on the pathways connecting them. Subsequent discussions with local residents showed there was a great deal of interest in more detail about the town's lost pubs. So Tom's new book, Alnwick Pubs Past and Present, documents the town's pubs from medieval times to the present day, providing dates, locations, maps and photographs for many of the lost pubs. Also describes the history surrounding today's surviving pubs. Unlike many towns and cities around the country, Alnwick Old Town avoided the national rush to modernise in the 1960s.

0: 1960s. The story of this is described in detail by someone who was present at a decisive public meeting over 60 years ago. The book's on sale at all good bookshops, including the Accidental Bookshop, the Bailiffgate Museum, the Taste of Northumbria and the Post Office, which of course was the King's Arms back in the 19th century.
1: From the heart of the district, this is Lionheart Radio.

0: A former county councillor who lost his seat after failing to turn up to a single council meeting for 6 months will stand in the by-election he triggered. John Allen was elected to represent Ashington's Hurst ward in May last year. Allen was expelled from Reform UK after allegations he made online comments saying he wanted to shoot the then Prime Minister Keir Starmer. A by-election will also take place in Amble on the same day following the death of Reform councillor Artie Hume. That will be contested by four candidates. They're Michael Joyce for Restore Britain, Ron Ladyman for Reform UK, Jenny Richards for the Conservatives and Amy Spriggs for Labour. Lindisfarne Festival's brought the curtain down on its biggest edition yet. Thousands of music fans descended on Beal Farm for three unforgettable days on the Northumberland coast. Headliners The Proclaimers, Faithless and Razorlight led the programme with more than 250 artists, DJs and performers appearing across nine stages. The weekend represents a remarkable turnaround for Lindisfarne. Just last year, the future of the festival had been thrown into doubt before it was saved under its original leadership. Next, hundreds of young people in the area with additional needs are gaining the confidence and skills to travel independently. This is thanks to the County Council's Independent Travel Training Programme. It supports young people to learn how to travel safely and independently between home, school, college and their local communities. The training's delivered in two stages, including practical hands-on sessions where participants learn essential skills. And the wife of a cyclist who was seriously injured in a collision on the A1 has spoken of his miraculous recovery. Judy Rutherford from South Charlton was returning home from a game of golf while her husband John had gone for his weekly cycle ride for an ice cream in Bamborough. During her journey, Judy encountered a road closure on the A1 near Alnwick and diverted to the back roads, unaware that her husband was involved in the incident. John had been involved in a road traffic collision and flown to the RVI in Newcastle for treatment. Judy says his recovery has been just miraculous. That's the latest news for Alnwick. I'm Richard Dale.
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Well, hello there. Very good morning to you. It's the Community Hour here at Lionheart Radio. I'm Richard L, and we're going to have a look now at some of the things going on at the Alnwick Playhouse this week. In terms of live shows, three to tell you about. We'll start on Wednesday evening, 7:30 in the main auditorium. Simon Evans, Staring at the Sun. With growing evidence that we're living in a computer simulation, and a pretty glitchy off-brand simulation at that, and the approaching watershed of the AI singularity looming like a weirdly fixated cumulonimbus on the horizon. That's a cloud to you and me. BBC Radio 4 stalwart and veteran of a quarter century of highly acclaimed stand-up comedy, Simon Evans is squinting at an uncertain future, revisiting the blue remembered hills of his youth. The analogue world of hitchhiking, pub bets and hedge porn, of being able to get properly lost, and also pondering the great thinkers and mystics of the past who had, it seems, the same doubts and misgivings about reality back when an adjustable sandal passed for cutting edge tech. £22.50, it sounds like a great night, doesn't it? And I'll tell you all the ways to get tickets in a few moments' time. Before that, though, we go to Friday evening, again 7:30, again in the main auditorium, Creedence Clearwater Revue. Having captivated audiences across the UK and Europe, they've earned their reputation as the UK's number one tribute band to, of course, the original Creedence Clearwater Revival. So go along for audience participation, rousing sing-alongs, and a journey through the music that defined a generation. Standard tickets are £27. And finally, Saturday evening, again at 7:30, the Naked Neds follows a group of Glasgow lads as they navigate the turbulent aftermath of their best friend's suicide. In a world where politicians' expenses seem to matter more than NHS waiting lists, they decide to take matters into their own hands. After a string of failed fundraising attempts, and just when their lives couldn't get any more complicated, Paul finds a lump, throwing their plans and everything else into a whole new perspective, and they realise there's only one thing they can do. Take their clothes off. Standard tickets, £22. There is an age restriction on this one, which is 18 and over. So if you fancy going to see any of those live shows, the website to get more information and to book online, and also to check out the films that are on at the Playhouse this week, is allthews.annickplayhouse.co.uk. That's annickplayhouse.co.uk. You can give them a call on Annick 660550. That's 01665 660550. Or of course you can call in person.

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0: Let's just go back to David Smith's last appearance in the studio here at Lionheart Radio. That was just before the August bank holiday. Not surprisingly, attention turned to the A1, and this is what he had to say.
1: There's no question that the A1 and the safety on the A1 and ultimately its duelling are the number one thing that I get asked about in North Northumberland. And, you know, I don't want to repeat myself too much from things I've said in the programme before, but this is always, I've always recognised that's always been the, you know, top of my agenda. But as you say, in the last sort of 4 or 5 months, there has been a particular focus on the A1, which is often for the wrong reasons, but it's good that we are actually talking about it much more. I was delighted to see the Prime Minister last week, or the week before, I think it was last week, say that he recognises the issue, that he's not forgotten about it, he's not going to let it slide off the agenda, that he's keen to look at alternative ways to fund it. I think this is a cross-party issue. We all believe that we need to improve the A1. We know that in the short term, to answer the question, what have I been doing? In the short term, we do have additional funding for safety improvements. I spoke Friday. I spoke on Monday to National Highways. I have regular updates with them. They are expecting to come out in the near future with some designs and some updates on what they can do at specific junctions, etc. And I'll be communicating that to constituents as soon as I know, but it was a positive conversation. What I would say is that the duelling remains the ultimate goal. We're all pulling in the same direction. That's not a short-term issue. I mean, just have to be frank with listeners. If the money appeared, and we're talking billions, by the way, if the money appeared tomorrow, it would take 5 to 10 years, I would say minimum, with all the disruption that brings. Now, I still want it to happen, but that's the big prize. And what I'm really encouraged, and I said this when the first thing I said when I sat down with the Prime Minister in July, for the only one-to-one that we've had so far, was if you care about devolution, if you care about regional improvement investment, think of the A1. There's no better example. And I think that's part of the reason why he was talking about it last week.
0: So let's come back to the short term for a moment. How near is near, I guess, is the question. But Chris, when are we going to see some real plans for improving safety on the A1? A couple of temporary electronic signs doesn't cut it for those of us who have to use the road. A bit tokenistic.
1: Again, I'll start with the fact that I use the road as much as almost anybody. I can tally it up if we want, we can come next time. So I fully understand that. What I would say, though, is if you look to the, you know, I don't want jam tomorrow. You know, we can talk about, as I just said, the duelling, and we will continue to push for that. What we need to do is make the roads safer right now.

0: From Anik. 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
1: A former county councillor who lost his seat after failing to turn up to a single council meeting for 6 months will stand in the by-election he triggered. John Allen was elected to represent Ashington's Hurst ward in May last year. Allen was expelled from Reform UK after allegations he made online comments saying he wanted to shoot the then Prime Minister Keir Starmer. A by-election will also take place in Amble on the same day following the death of Reform councillor Artie Hume. That will be contested by four candidates. They're Michael Joyce for Restore Britain, Ron Ladyman for Reform UK, Jenny Richards for the Conservatives and Amy Spriggs for Labour. Lindisfarne Festival's brought the curtain down on its biggest edition yet. Thousands of music fans descended on Beal Farm for three unforgettable days on the Northumberland coast. Headliners The Proclaimers, Faithless and Razorlight led the programme with more than 250 artists, DJs and performers appearing across nine stages. The weekend represents a remarkable turnaround for Lindisfarne. Just last year, the future of the festival had been thrown into doubt before it was saved under its original leadership. Next, hundreds of young people in the area with additional needs are gaining the confidence and skills to travel independently. This is thanks to the County Council's Independent Travel Training Programme. It supports young people to learn how to travel safely and independently between home, school, college and their local communities. The training's delivered in two stages, including practical hands-on sessions where participants learn essential skills. And the wife of a cyclist who was seriously injured in a collision on the A1 has spoken of his miraculous recovery. Judy Rutherford from South Charlton was returning home from a game of golf while her husband John had gone for his weekly cycle ride for an ice cream in Bamborough. During her journey, Judy encountered a road closure on the A1 near Anik and diverted to the back roads, unaware that her husband was involved in the incident. John had been involved in a road traffic collision and flown to the RVI in Newcastle for treatment. Judy says his recovery has been just miraculous. That's the latest news for Anik. I'm Richard Dale.
2: The UK is facing a backlash from the US and Israel over plans for sanctions on Israeli settlements in the West Bank. Foreign Secretary Ed Miliband is expected to announce them when he sets out a reset of the UK's relations with Israel in a common statement later. Nigel Farage has called for full face coverings to be banned in public once and for all after masked protesters gathered for anti-migrant demonstrations in Portsmouth over the weekend. Meanwhile, a government minister says the responsibility for police being unprepared for the demonstrations lies with protest organisers. Gavin Stevens is chairman of the National Police Chiefs Council.
3: You know, often we have no insight into that unless somebody wants to tell us about it.
2: £100 million from the UK is going towards boosting Ukraine's air defences over winter. It comes as Defence Secretary Wes Streeting's due to co-chair his first meeting of the Ukraine Defence Contact Group. And Andy Burnham has clocked up 50 days as Prime Minister, meaning his premiership has outlasted that of Liz Truss. That's the latest from Radio News Hub. I'm Holly Hughes.
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Coming up, we've got some music from one of our local bands. 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

This ad is just to let you know there's been a change to my morning show. 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With a recipe, of course, and interesting facts and loads of music for many different acts. 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I will play them gladly, I wish to make that clear. 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Until then, to my listeners all, I say TTFN in the hope to play for you again and again and again. So please tune in to 107.3 FM, because now you know where and now you know when. So no excuses, just turn that tuning dial to make this old geezer's broaden his broad smile. Ta-ra.

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1: A former county councillor who lost his seat after failing to turn up to a single council meeting for 6 months will stand in the by-election he triggered. John Allen was elected to represent Ashington's Hurst ward in May last year. Allen was expelled from Reform UK after allegations he made online comments saying he wanted to shoot the then Prime Minister Keir Starmer. A by-election will also take place in Amble on the same day following the death of Reform councillor Artie Hume. That will be contested by four candidates. They're Michael Joyce for Restore Britain, Ron Ladyman for Reform UK, Jenny Richards for the Conservatives and Amy Spriggs for Labour. Lindisfarne Festival's brought the curtain down on its biggest edition yet. Thousands of music fans descended on Beal Farm for three unforgettable days on the Northumberland coast. Headliners The Proclaimers, Faithless and Razorlight led the programme with more than 250 artists, DJs and performers appearing across nine stages. The weekend represents a remarkable turnaround for Lindisfarne. Just last year, the future of the festival had been thrown into doubt before it was saved under its original leadership. Next, hundreds of young people in the area with additional needs are gaining the confidence and skills to travel independently. This is thanks to the County Council's Independent Travel Training Programme. It supports young people to learn how to travel safely and independently between home, school, college and their local communities. The training's delivered in two stages, including practical hands-on sessions where participants learn essential skills. And the wife of a cyclist who was seriously injured in a collision on the A1 has spoken of his miraculous recovery. Judy Rutherford from South Charlton was returning home from a game of golf while her husband John had gone for his weekly cycle ride for an ice cream in Bamborough. During her journey, Judy encountered a road closure on the A1 near Alnwick and diverted to the back roads, unaware that her husband was involved in the incident. John had been involved in a road traffic collision and flown to the RVI in Newcastle for treatment. Judy says his recovery has been just miraculous. That's the latest news for Anik. I'm Richard Dale.
2: The Foreign Secretary will announce sanctions on Israeli settlements in a Palestinian territory later today. Ministers have suggested goods coming out of the illegal settlements in the West Bank could be subject to trade restrictions as part of the changes. £100 million from the UK is going towards boosting Ukraine's air defences over winter. It comes as Defence Secretary Wes Streeting is due to co-chair his first meeting of the Ukraine Defence Contact Group later today. Have you ever felt too polite to put the phone down on what you think might be a scammer? Well, over half of us have stayed on a call for an unexpected ring longer than we wanted. Dales Mason is the spokesperson for Take 5 to Stop Fraud.
3: Criminals try and play on that instinct to be polite. They want to try and keep you on the phone, at the door, keep you engaged, because the longer they can do that, the more chance they've got to put pressure on you to keep that conversation going.
2: And Prince George is expected to begin his first day at Eton College. The 13-year-old's following in the footsteps of his father and his uncle. That's the latest from Radio News Hub. I'm Holly Hughes.
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That was a track from the 1990s here on Lionheart Radio 107.3 FM. Coming up, we've got some music from one of our local bands. 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
1: A former county councillor who lost his seat after failing to turn up to a single council meeting for 6 months will stand in the by-election he triggered. John Allen was elected to represent Ashington's Hurst ward in May last year. Allen was expelled from Reform UK after allegations he made online comments saying he wanted to shoot the then Prime Minister Keir Starmer. A by-election will also take place in Amble on the same day following the death of Reform councillor Artie Hume. That will be contested by four candidates. They're Michael Joyce for Restore Britain, Ron Ladyman for Reform UK, Jenny Richards for the Conservatives and Amy Spriggs for Labour. Lindisfarne Festival's brought the curtain down on its biggest edition yet. Thousands of music fans descended on Beal Farm for three unforgettable days on the Northumberland coast. Headliners The Proclaimers, Faithless and Razorlight led the programme with more than 250 artists, DJs and performers appearing across nine stages. The weekend represents a remarkable turnaround for Lindisfarne. Just last year, the future of the festival had been thrown into doubt before it was saved under its original leadership. Next, hundreds of young people in the area with additional needs are gaining the confidence and skills to travel independently. This is thanks to the County Council's Independent Travel Training Programme. It supports young people to learn how to travel safely and independently between home, school, college and their local communities. The training's delivered in two stages, including practical hands-on sessions where participants learn essential skills. And the wife of a cyclist who was seriously injured in a collision on the A1 has spoken of his miraculous recovery. Judy Rutherford from South Charlton was returning home from a game of golf while her husband John had gone for his weekly cycle ride for an ice cream in Bamborough. During her journey, Judy encountered a road closure on the A1 near Anik and diverted to the back roads, unaware that her husband was involved in the incident. John had been involved in a road traffic collision and flown to the RVI in Newcastle for treatment. Judy says his recovery has been just miraculous. That's the latest news for Anik. I'm Richard Dale.
2: The UK government is expected to announce sanctions over Israeli West Bank settlements. Holly Hughes has more.
3: Foreign Secretary Ed Miliband is expected to announce trade restrictions on illegal settlements in the West Bank when he sets out a reset of the UK's relations with Israel in a common statement later today. The move has triggered warnings from Israel and criticism from Washington, with Israel's foreign minister saying his country could act against Britain.
2: More than 200 patients have been harmed at a Cambridge hospital following treatment by a surgeon who is now suspended. An interim review into the work of suspended orthopaedic surgeon Cudleep Storr, which was accidentally published by Cambridge University Hospitals, found 209 cases of harm among 924 patients assessed so far. Four Renoir paintings worth millions of euros have been stolen from a small museum on the French Riviera, according to police. An investigation is now underway. And Andy Burnham has clocked up 50 days as Prime Minister, meaning his premiership has outlasted that of Liz Truss. That's the latest from Radio News Hub. I'm Ben Monson.
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1: A former county councillor who lost his seat after failing to turn up to a single council meeting for 6 months will stand in the by-election he triggered. John Allen was elected to represent Ashington's Hurst ward in May last year. Allen was expelled from Reform UK after allegations he made online comments saying he wanted to shoot the then Prime Minister Keir Starmer. A by-election will also take place in Amble on the same day following the death of Reform councillor Artie Hume. That will be contested by four candidates. They're Michael Joyce for Restore Britain, Ron Ladyman for Reform UK, Jenny Richards for the Conservatives and Amy Spriggs for Labour. Lindisfarne Festival's brought the curtain down on its biggest edition yet. Thousands of music fans descended on Beal Farm for three unforgettable days on the Northumberland coast. Headliners The Proclaimers, Faithless and Razorlight led the programme with more than 250 artists, DJs and performers appearing across nine stages. The weekend represents a remarkable turnaround for Lindisfarne. Just last year, the future of the festival had been thrown into doubt before it was saved under its original leadership. Next, hundreds of young people in the area with additional needs are gaining the confidence and skills to travel independently. This is thanks to the County Council's Independent Travel Training Programme. It supports young people to learn how to travel safely and independently between home, school, college and their local communities. The training's delivered in two stages, including practical hands-on sessions where participants learn essential skills. And the wife of a cyclist who was seriously injured in a collision on the A1 has spoken of his miraculous recovery. Judy Rutherford from South Charlton was returning home from a game of golf while her husband John had gone for his weekly cycle ride for an ice cream in Bamborough. During her journey, Judy encountered a road closure on the A1 near Anik and diverted to the back roads, unaware that her husband was involved in the incident. John had been involved in a road traffic collision and flown to the RVI in Newcastle for treatment. Judy says his recovery has been just miraculous. That's the latest news for Anik. I'm Richard Dale.
2: Britain is preparing to toughen its stance towards Israel. Holly Hughes has more.
3: Foreign Secretary Ed Miliband is expected to announce sanctions on goods from illegal settlements in the West Bank in a common statement later today. It's being described as a reset of the UK's relations with Israel. Israel's foreign minister has warned that Britain could face retaliation, while ministers say the measures will be targeted.
2: An accidentally released review into the work of suspended orthopaedic surgeon Kudleep Store has found more than 200 patients experienced harm. Cambridge University Hospital says 209 of 924 cases examined so far were affected, including one death and 47 cases classed as severe. Thieves have stolen four Renoir artworks worth millions from a small museum on the French Riviera, according to police. The overall worth of the stolen paintings is $10.5 million. And Monty Don will step down from Gardener's World at the end of the current series after more than 20 years. That's the latest from Radio News Hub. I'm Ben Monte.
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6: The weather.

0: we have a mixture today of sunny intervals and blustery showers, some of which might be heavy and thundery. Hopefully not. Winds freshening once again, that's definitely happening, to give a rather cool feel to the day. Maximum temperature is only going to get up to about 17 degrees centigrade. Then it will be partly cloudy through the evening, with the showers gradually dying out, becoming largely dry overnight and clear in the west, although cloudier along the eastern coasts. The winds will be easing and the minimum temperature will be 6 degrees centigrade. Tomorrow we've got sunny spells and isolated showers to begin with. The cloud will increase through the day, although the showers will clear. The winds will get much lighter. It will be dry with clear spells overnight tomorrow. Maximum temperature tomorrow, 17 degrees centigrade. And then the outlook is more dry, breezy and with rain overnight. So it's going to be a glorious autumn mixture. And hello to you. 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It's Tuesday. It's 1 o'clock. It's not the school holidays anymore. We are back. You will be listening to The Barndale Show, which is sponsored by the Annick Lions Club. And straight away, I'm going to find out who is here today. Eden?
1: This is for George, There's No Limits.
0: Ah. That's Eden, who's here today. And who else is here today?
2: Lucy.
0: And we also have Jessie. And she's watching how it's done. And she will be, hopefully, putting on a request or two later. And, of course, we have Susan, who is positioned right between the microphones where she definitely can't go on air. But right now, it is Eden who's going to tell us who the first request of this term is for.
1: This is for George, There's No Limits.

0: And now it's Eden who's going to tell us who the next request is for.
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0: Do you enjoy the sounds of the 60s? Everything from the Beatles, the Rolling Stones, Cliff Richard, Diana Ross and the Supremes, the early rock and roll with Eddie Cochran and company, Elvis, music from The Sound of Music and West Side Story, and a host of music from One Hit Wonders right through to one of those artists or bands you may have loved at the time. 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

0: And now Eden's going to tell us who the next request is for.
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0: And now it's Lucy who's going to tell us who the next request is for.
1: 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Stop by Spice Girls.

0: If I put the microphone up, you could hear me. Coming up this Thursday, it's a outing for the evening. It's the monthly Annick Lyons Club Quiz Night at the St James Church Hall in Pottergate, Annick. 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So that's this Thursday in the evening, the monthly Annick Lyons Club Quiz Night at the St James's Church Hall in Pottergate, Annick.
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0: Oh, I am so glad that the summer holidays are over, because as you can tell, I am so out of practice. But very excitingly, we have had 2 messages in already. Now, apologies to Conrad. We do not have the track that you requested for your uncle. But we do have the track for the second message, and it's Eden who's going to tell you all about it.
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0: Now it's Eden who's going to tell us who the next request is for.
1: This is for me, Eden, Queen of the Mean.
2: I'm so tired of pretending. Where's my happy ending? I followed all the rules. I drew inside the lines. I never asked.

0: Radio.
1: A former county councillor who lost his seat after failing to turn up to a single council meeting for 6 months will stand in the by-election he triggered. John Allen was elected to represent Ashington's Hurst ward in May last year. Allen was expelled from Reform UK after allegations he made online comments saying he wanted to shoot the then Prime Minister Keir Starmer. A by-election will also take place in Amble on the same day following the death of Reform councillor Artie Hume. That will be contested by four candidates. They're Michael Joyce for Restore Britain, Ron Ladyman for Reform UK, Jenny Richards for the Conservatives and Amy Spriggs for Labour. Lindisfarne Festival's brought the curtain down on its biggest edition yet. Thousands of music fans descended on Beal Farm for three unforgettable days on the Northumberland coast. Headliners The Proclaimers, Faithless and Razorlight led the programme with more than 250 artists, DJs and performers appearing across nine stages. The weekend represents a remarkable turnaround for Lindisfarne. Just last year, the future of the festival had been thrown into doubt before it was saved under its original leadership. Next, hundreds of young people in the area with additional needs are gaining the confidence and skills to travel independently. This is thanks to the County Council's Independent Travel Training Programme. It supports young people to learn how to travel safely and independently between home, school, college and their local communities. The training's delivered in two stages, including practical hands-on sessions where participants learn essential skills. And the wife of a cyclist who was seriously injured in a collision on the A1 has spoken of his miraculous recovery. Judy Rutherford from South Charlton was returning home from a game of golf while her husband John had gone for his weekly cycle ride for an ice cream in Bamborough. During her journey, Judy encountered a road closure on the A1 near Alnwick and diverted to the back roads, unaware that her husband was involved in the incident. John had been involved in a road traffic collision and flown to the RVI in Newcastle for treatment. Judy says his recovery has been just miraculous. That's the latest news for Alnwick. I'm Richard Dale.
2: Foreign Secretary Ed Miliband has been speaking in Parliament on the illegality of Israel's occupation of the West Bank. He's announced an import ban on goods from the settlements in the occupied territories.
3: Our argument is not with the people of Israel, with whom the UK has unshakable bonds. Our argument is with the conduct of its government. And I also want to say emphatically to people in Britain and indeed across the world, holding British Jews responsible for the actions of the Israeli government is anti-Semitism, plain and simple.
2: It's understood Harry and Meghan were a little surprised at the King repeating publicly that they will be treated as private citizens. The UK will expand sanctions on Iran in an effort to curb the country's nuclear ambitions and other hostile activity. And four Renoir paintings worth millions of euros have been stolen from a small museum on the French Riviera. The thieves reportedly dropped two of the artworks in the museum's gardens as they fled. That's the latest from Radio News Hub. I'm Ben Monte.
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7: The weather.
8: And the forecast today is a mixture of sunny intervals and blustery showers, although so far we're doing very well on no blustery showers, because some of them could be heavy and maybe thundery. So let's keep doing very well on not having them. Winds freshening again to give a rather cool feel to the day, the maximum temperature reaching 17 degrees centigrade. Then it will be partly cloudy through the evening, with the showers gradually dying out, becoming largely dry overnight and clear in the west, although cloudier along eastern coasts. The winds will be easing and the minimum temperature will drop to 6 degrees centigrade. And then tomorrow we have sunny spells and isolated, mainly coastal showers to start. Cloud will increase through the day, though showers clearing. The winds will get lighter and it will be dry with clear spells overnight tomorrow and a maximum temperature back up to 17 degrees centigrade. And then we're looking at an unsettled outlook, dry, breezy, rain, cloud, whatever, from now to the weekend. Properly autumn. 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It's Tuesday, it's 2 o'clock. We are partway through the Barndale Show, which is sponsored by the Annick Lions Club. And straight away, it's Lucy who's going to tell us who the first request of this hour is for.
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2: 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I have music from the present day and some fine vintage performances. There will also be some fabulous soloists from both the past and the present. Well, Sunday Bandstand is the name of my show. It's just too good to miss.
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4: This is for Alex Lillays. There she goes.

0: guess what? We have had another message in, and let's find out about it from Eden.
1: This is for Simon from Stu. 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
1: This is for my brother. You got a friend in me.

the next request is for Lucy, and she has asked for Girl on Fire by Alicia Keys.

And it's roundabout now that I tell you what's coming up on Lionheart Radio. And the first thing I'm going to tell you is actually what's coming up next week. Next week at 6 o'clock, Amy and Rosie are going to take over from the Waffler, because the Waffler has gone off to university and they are at the Duchess High School and they will inherit the slot. And so make a date to tune in, please, and welcome our new presenters. Then at 7 o'clock, we have Paul Shucksmith, the Togston Terror and Walking Music Encyclopedia. And then tomorrow, after the morning report at 6:30, we kick off bright and early at 7 o'clock live, when you can enjoy coffee and croissants with Bart. Right now, I do have time, I think, for just a couple more requests. So this one is for Alfie C and Corey, and it's Alex Warren with Fever Dream.

And our last request today is for Felicia, and it's Dolly Parton with Jolene.

0: And you have been listening to The Barndale Show, which is sponsored by the Annick Lions Club. We really hope that you have enjoyed our first show of this term and enjoyed all the requests that we've played, and that you will tune in next week when we will have a brand new set of requests. 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
1: A former county councillor who lost his seat after failing to turn up to a single council meeting for 6 months will stand in the by-election he triggered. John Allen was elected to represent Ashington's Hurst ward in May last year. Allen was expelled from Reform UK after allegations he made online comments saying he wanted to shoot the then Prime Minister Keir Starmer. A by-election will also take place in Amble on the same day following the death of Reform councillor Artie Hume. That will be contested by four candidates. They're Michael Joyce for Restore Britain, Ron Ladyman for Reform UK, Jenny Richards for the Conservatives and Amy Spriggs for Labour. Lindisfarne Festival's brought the curtain down on its biggest edition yet. Thousands of music fans descended on Beal Farm for three unforgettable days on the Northumberland coast. Headliners The Proclaimers, Faithless and Razorlight led the programme with more than 250 artists, DJs and performers appearing across nine stages. The weekend represents a remarkable turnaround for Lindisfarne. Just last year, the future of the festival had been thrown into doubt before it was saved under its original leadership. Next, hundreds of young people in the area with additional needs are gaining the confidence and skills to travel independently. This is thanks to the County Council's Independent Travel Training Programme. It supports young people to learn how to travel safely and independently between home, school, college and their local communities. The training's delivered in two stages, including practical hands-on sessions where participants learn essential skills. And the wife of a cyclist who was seriously injured in a collision on the A1 has spoken of his miraculous recovery. Judy Rutherford from South Charlton was returning home from a game of golf while her husband John had gone for his weekly cycle ride for an ice cream in Bamborough. During her journey, Judy encountered a road closure on the A1 near Anik and diverted to the back roads, unaware that her husband was involved in the incident. John had been involved in a road traffic collision and flown to the RVI in Newcastle for treatment. Judy says his recovery has been just miraculous. That's the latest news for Anik. I'm Richard Dale.
2: Foreign Secretary Ed Miliband says the Israeli government has turned a blind eye to the ethnic cleansing of Palestinians in the West Bank by settler terrorists. In a comment statement, he announced the UK will introduce an import ban on goods from illegal settlements in the occupied territories and take action against firms providing services to them. Shadow Foreign Secretary Tom Tugendhat says the measures risk dividing the UK.
3: Turning Israel into a pariah will risk sectarian division in our own country and risk a further rise in anti-Semitic violence on our own streets.
2: It's believed Harry and Meghan only saw a letter from the King saying they'll continue to be treated as private citizens an hour before the media did. Thieves have stolen four Renoir artworks worth millions from a small museum on the French Riviera, according to police. And it's the end of an era for Gardener's World fans. Monty Don is leaving the show at the end of the current series. He says his time on the show has been a privilege. That's the latest from Radio News Hub. I'm Ben Monze.
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2: Different start to the show to usual. That was a band called the Peatbox Fairies. Yes, you've just heard a live recording from a band called the Diesel Cowboys. And this is a band called Tom Petty. Very smooth, very professional sound of Sydney Youngblood. So from Mick Miller to Frankie Miller. And this is a track called Darling. Well, this is a track John Otway did on his own, single artist. And this is a track called Bunsen Burner. And this is called Garundula from Paul. Bye-bye now, take care of yourselves, and hopefully we'll see you tonight along at the Toxton Terrace. Bye-bye now.
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1: A former county councillor who lost his seat after failing to turn up to a single council meeting for 6 months will stand in the by-election he triggered. John Allen was elected to represent Ashington's Hurst ward in May last year. Allen was expelled from Reform UK after allegations he made online comments saying he wanted to shoot the then Prime Minister Keir Starmer. A by-election will also take place in Amble on the same day following the death of Reform councillor Artie Hume. That will be contested by four candidates. They're Michael Joyce for Restore Britain, Ron Ladyman for Reform UK, Jenny Richards for the Conservatives and Amy Spriggs for Labour. Lindisfarne Festival's brought the curtain down on its biggest edition yet. Thousands of music fans descended on Beal Farm for three unforgettable days on the Northumberland coast. Headliners The Proclaimers, Faithless and Razorlight led the programme with more than 250 artists, DJs and performers appearing across nine stages. The weekend represents a remarkable turnaround for Lindisfarne. Just last year, the future of the festival had been thrown into doubt before it was saved under its original leadership. Next, hundreds of young people in the area with additional needs are gaining the confidence and skills to travel independently. This is thanks to the County Council's Independent Travel Training Programme. It supports young people to learn how to travel safely and independently between home, school, college and their local communities. The training's delivered in two stages, including practical hands-on sessions where participants learn essential skills. And the wife of a cyclist who was seriously injured in a collision on the A1 has spoken of his miraculous recovery. Judy Rutherford from South Charlton was returning home from a game of golf while her husband John had gone for his weekly cycle ride for an ice cream in Bamborough. During her journey, Judy encountered a road closure on the A1 near Anik and diverted to the back roads, unaware that her husband was involved in the incident. John had been involved in a road traffic collision and flown to the RVI in Newcastle for treatment. Judy says his recovery has been just miraculous. That's the latest news for Anik. I'm Richard Dale.
2: Foreign Secretary Ed Miliband says the Israeli government's turned a blind eye to the ethnic cleansing of Palestinians in the West Bank by settler terrorists. He announced the UK will take action against firms providing services to them.
3: We act on the import of goods from illegal settlements. We ban advertising of illegal settlements. We act on services to prevent new settlement expansion. We act on settler violence.
2: The move has triggered warnings from Israel and criticism from Washington. It's understood Harry and Meghan were a little surprised at the King repeating publicly they'll be treated as private citizens. The couple, who've just moved back to the UK from California, say they only saw the letter less than an hour before it was revealed to the media. Four valuable paintings have been stolen from a museum on the French Riviera. Local police say they're searching for the offenders. And 13-year-old Prince George has started at Eton. His parents, William and Kate, dropped him off at the school where he'll live as a boarder. From Radio News Hub, I'm Lucy Gorman-Lee.
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3: 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Well, Sunday Bandstand is the name of my show. 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

That was a track from the 1990s here on Lionheart Radio 107.3 FM. Coming up, we've got some music from one of our local bands. 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
2: Many years back when these old oaks were young, not long after the Northmen had come, a low and evil deed was done in the dark of the New Forest. In the dark of the New Forest. From the shores of Normandy, King William came to Albion, fair King Harold to slay. With greed in his heart and a scurrilous claim, he took the land for his own. He took the land for his own. Now John was a blacksmith, an honest old man. He raised up his children and he worked with his hands, and his family's forge in a patch of land. In the dark of the New Forest. In the dark of the New Forest. King William rode out after his victory to ravage the land in his hunger to feed. For hunting grounds in the Wessex trees, he took the land for his own. He took the land for his own. But if you steal the land of an Englishman, then you shall know this curse. Your firstborn son's warm blood will run upon the English earth. Now King William's son was called Rufus the Red. He took up the crown when his father was dead, and he roamed the hunting grounds in his stead. In the dark of the New Forest. In the dark of the New Forest. But John's curse it called out, and Lord Tyrrell fired low. His arrow struck Rufus with a sickening blow, and he fell from his horse to the ground below. And the land took him for its own. The land took him for its own. So if you steal the land of an Englishman, then you shall know this curse. Your firstborn son's warm blood will run upon the English earth. Many years back when these old oaks were young, not long after the Northmen had come, a low and evil deed was done in the dark of the New Forest. In the dark of the New Forest.
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4: A former county councillor who lost his seat after failing to turn up to a single council meeting for 6 months will stand in the by-election he triggered. John Allen was elected to represent Ashington's Hurst ward in May last year. Allen was expelled from Reform UK after allegations he made online comments saying he wanted to shoot the then Prime Minister Keir Starmer. A by-election will also take place in Amble on the same day following the death of Reform councillor Artie Hume. That will be contested by four candidates. They're Michael Joyce for Restore Britain, Ron Ladyman for Reform UK, Jenny Richards for the Conservatives and Amy Spriggs for Labour. Lindisfarne Festival's brought the curtain down on its biggest edition yet. Thousands of music fans descended on Beal Farm for three unforgettable days on the Northumberland coast. Headliners The Proclaimers, Faithless and Razorlight led the programme, with more than 250 artists, DJs and performers appearing across nine stages. The weekend represents a remarkable turnaround for Lindisfarne. Just last year, the future of the festival had been thrown into doubt before it was saved under its original leadership. Next, hundreds of young people in the area with additional needs are gaining the confidence and skills to travel independently. This is thanks to the County Council's Independent Travel Training Programme. It supports young people to learn how to travel safely and independently between home, school, college and their local communities. The training's delivered in two stages, including practical hands-on sessions where participants learn essential skills. And the wife of a cyclist who was seriously injured in a collision on the A1 has spoken of his miraculous recovery. Judy Rutherford from South Charlton was returning home from a game of golf while her husband John had gone for his weekly cycle ride for an ice cream in Bamborough. During her journey, Judy encountered a road closure on the A1 near Alnwick and diverted to the back roads, unaware that her husband was involved in the incident. John had been involved in a road traffic collision and flown to the RVI in Newcastle for treatment. Judy says his recovery has been just miraculous. That's the latest news for Alnwick. I'm Richard Dale.
5: Around 200 UK flights have been cancelled because of an issue with air traffic control. National Air Traffic Services says recovering from the disruption will take some time. Several airports, including Edinburgh, Manchester and Heathrow, say they've been affected. Israel say they're closing the British consulate in Jerusalem. It's after Foreign Secretary Ed Miliband announced sanctions on illegal West Bank settlements.
6: We act on the import of goods from illegal settlements. We ban advertising of illegal settlements. We act on services to prevent new settlement expansion. We act on settler violence. We support accountability for what has happened in Gaza.
5: 13-year-old Prince George has started at Eton. His parents, William and Kate, dropped him off at the school where he'll live as a boarder. The yearly cost of sending a child there is more than £63,000. And Harry Kane, Jude Bellingham and Declan Rice have all been shortlisted for the Ballon d'Or. England captain Kane is the bookies' favourite to pick up the prestigious award. From Radio News Hub, I'm Lucy Gorman-Lee.
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This ad is just to let you know there's been a change to my morning show. It's now on Friday mornings until 1 with the same great music and the same great fun. With a recipe, of course, and interesting facts and loads of music for many different acts. Requests you can, any track you really want to hear. I will play them gladly. I wish to make that clear. So come now, join me in my brand new slot to hear for sure what a lot I got. Until then, to my listeners all, I say TTFN in the hope to play for you again and again and again. So please tune in to 107.3 FM, because now you know where and now you know when. So no excuses, just turn that tuning dial to make this old geezer's broaden his broad smile.

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3: Right, it's time to hit the brakes and dive into the pit stop with me, Chris, only on Lionheart Radio. 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
1: A rather different start to the show than usual. That was a band called the Peatbox Fairies. Yes, you've just heard a live recording from a band called the Diesel Cowboys. This is a band called Tom Petty. Very smooth, very professional sound of Sydney Youngblood. So from Mick Miller to Frankie Miller, and this is a track called Darling. Well, this is a track John Otway did on his own, single artist. And this is a track called Bunsen Burner. And this is called Garundula. From Paul, bye-bye now, take care of yourselves, and hopefully we'll see you tonight along at the Tolkien Terrace. Bye-bye now.
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Coming up to 6 minutes past seven on a Tuesday evening, welcome to the show. That could be my new theme tune, I think. Yeah, get it right next time. I promise you I will, honestly. Yes, I will get through a show without any mistakes at one time. I don't know when that will be. Yeah, might have to be very patient, but I'll give it a damn good go. Anyhow, this is Lyne Earhart Radio, 107.3 on the FM band, and you can listen to us on all other types of media. I'll tell you about those in a moment. Meanwhile, I'm going to play you this. This is the Wham-Doo Project and King of My Castle.

Wamdu Project, King of My Castle. That is the original radio edit, long before certain producers got their hands on it and turned it into a full-on disco and dance floor mix. And it did very, very well. It was up there in the top of the disco charts and dance floor charts for many, many a month. It just sustained a bit higher beat, a little bit more energy. And that's what the disco and dance lovers like. So, as we move on, our first little bit of correspondence tonight comes from Dave up there at Shipley. Thank you, Dave. Hope everyone's fit and well. He says, good evening, Paul and Carol. Can I have some quo, please? Yeah, of course you can, Dave. It says, looks like the Christmas fair is going ahead in Eglinghamshire, but I don't know the date yet. Carol will be happy. Yeah, she's nodding, she's happy, but we just need that date. We'll have to keep looking in on certain sites and see that they're putting it in. So there we go. Right. We went to Swollen Show on Saturday. It was on, I think, from, was it 11 through till about 4 or something, or 10 till 4. Really good day. It's not massive by any means, but it's very, very fun-packed, and it's got loads of stuff going on. Swollen Show. And it was, we bought three lots of jams. Yes, we've got three lots of jams and chutneys because we like supporting local causes. And besides that, usually the product is homemade and it's very, very good. So there we go. We don't just give money away just for say, oh, there we are. No, we like it when there's something really nice at the end of it as well. So there we go. So, yeah, we will start with a little bit of XTC tonight. I'm going to play two or three tracks by XTC because I think they were one of the best bands who, how shall I say it, weren't really appreciated at the time, I think. They became, I would say they curried favour probably 10 or 15 years after they should have been recognised. But as long as they were recognised, that's the main thing, though. Right, XTC, Generals and Majors.

Yeah, the first of XTC tonight. I'm going to be playing a couple more tracks from them. I did like Andy Partridge as a songwriter and actually as a musician, but he had stage fright, something terrible, and basically that caused the end of XTC as we knew them. There is still a band going with remaining members of XTC, and they are called XTC, but with an E at the front, so they are like XEXTC. It's quite a clever play on words, but it does get a bit confusing when you say you're going to see XTC and everybody thinks you're going to see Andy Partridge. It's not. It's Andy Partridge would be missing from that particular band, but still very, very good indeed. Right, as we waffle on, I've got to tell you a little bit about this next track. This is a track from Status Quo. It's especially for Dave up there in Shipley. We've got you covered for this one, Dave. It's called Face Without a Soul. Now, this was a single in faraway Argentina, believe it or not. Yeah, but it was a second album track, Everywhere Else. So it was on an album, but only a single in Argentina. But this Rossier Parfit concoction, actually, it would also be put on the B-side of the 1970s track, Down the Dustpipe. So if you've got Down the Dustpipe hidden away, this should be on the B-side. It's called Face Without a Soul.

Right, status quo. Now, what I'm going to do here, normally I wouldn't be doing two in a row, but I am tonight because basically I uncovered this particular track from Status Quo. Now, it's not often that Quo do massive, massive covers of bands, but this one I think is a cracker. And I think they stick pretty much to the original. Obviously, they've worked with the likes of the Beach Boys, etc. They've done all that sort of stuff. But this is a Rolling Stones cover by Status Quo, and it's called Not Fade Away. And be interesting to see what you think of this compared, obviously, with the original Stones. If you're a Stones fan, you'll probably think this is a load of pap. But if you're a Quo fan, you never know. You might like it. Or do you think they shouldn't be playing Rolling Stones songs? Hey, the choice is yours.

Patrick Hernandez, of course, and Born to Be Alive, a beat, great disco song. Late 1970s, I believe, 79 if my memory serves me right. Anyhow, happy and a beat, that's what the song was about. And another one of Dolly Parton's quotes about being happy and a beat was, if you see anyone on the street without a smile, just give them one of yours. What a lovely attitude to have, isn't it? Lovely, lovely thing. Dolly Parton sadly passed away. And Henrik has just mentioned the fact that Freddie Mercury would have been 80 on the 5th of September. And he says he's missed big time. Yeah, he is, of course. Freddie, of course, lead singer of Queen. And we did play Queen a little bit earlier, so it would have been 80. I didn't really know that, but thanks very much indeed for that, Henrik. And Henrik and Marianne are going to Glastonbury tomorrow, not for the festival, of course, and oh no, just to have a look around to see what's happening there in the lovely little place of Glastonbury. He says, how about playing Avalon with Roxy Music? We shall certainly hunt that out for you if we possibly can, Henrik. Meanwhile, we were talking about Dolly Parton and Smiling. So here's a track called Sarah Smile from Daryl Hall and John Oates.

About Sarah Smile. Now, smiling is nice. Smiling is wonderful. Smiling is very, very good. But be very, very careful when you smile. Because some things you should never smile at. Ever smile at. And you should never, ever smile at a crocodile.

special case, time or place, to forget etiquette. For example, one positively must not wear a pleased expression on his countenance when confronted with that large lizard-like amphibious reptile who has long jaws, armored skin, and webbed feet, and who is known as the crocodile. It has been discovered that one simply cannot cherish an amicable or trustworthy relationship with the aforementioned species. In addition, it is mandatory that one does not become irresistibly drawn into the erroneous belief that the lateral upward extension of his lips means that you are entirely welcome. It is much more reasonable to assume that he is contemplating how you would look in a lizard suit. His. Clearly, I'll never smile at Mr. Crocodile.

Claimers, Let's Get Married. And Henrik and Marianne are going to see the Proclaimers twice this year. He says, really looking forward to it. The audience is wild. I bet it will be wild. And he says, talking about ages, Daryl Hall from Daryl Hall John Oates will be 80 on the 11th of October. Well, congratulations to Daryl when it comes, and we wish him very well indeed. And speaking about marriage, Dolly Parton, I keep going on about these quotes, but they are so funny and so hit the mark. It's unreal. This is about marriage. She says, I think everyone should be with who they love. I don't want to be controversial or stir up a bunch of trouble, but people are going to love who they are going to love. I think gay couples should be allowed to marry. They should suffer like us heterosexuals. So work that one out. I'll tell you what, she is an absolute legend. A proper, proper legend. So, well, everybody's going to see different bands. I'll tell you about a band Carol and myself seen last Thursday evening at a place called the Old Fire Station in Carlisle. Great venue, and we've seen a great band. I've played the stuff before. They're called Smooth and Terrell. John Terrell and Smooth, they are the two protagonists, but they have got a great band behind them. And I'm going to play you a track which they played on the night. So pleased they did. Really cracking track. It's called Beggar Man, and it comes from the 2009 album, Antique Soul. So if you want to have a listen online or whatever, you can get a chance to hear them. Smooth and Terrell. That's SMOOVE. Smooth and Terrell. TURRELL. Smooth and Terrell. This is Beggar Man.

Van Terrell and Beggar Man. So great song, great band. Right, here we go. Henrik's been on. He says, thanks for another good night in your company, Paul and Carol. How about George Michael spinning the wheel? Well, I've got two versions of Spin the Wheel. I've got a little bit of a faster mix and a slow one as well. So what I'm going to do is I'm going to put Avalon on and I'm going to put the fast mix on so I don't overrun. Here we go.

Calm and collected. No, not me. Brian Ferry, obviously, and his band Roxy Music, and that was Avalon. And since we have got no what I call overnights tonight, I don't think I'll be disrupting any of the music that comes on after this show is finished. So what I'm going to do, I'm going to stay those extra few minutes and let you hear the full 6 minutes and 8 seconds rather than the fast mix from George Michael. This is Spinning the Wheel. Now, next week, I don't think I'll be spinning the wheel because, as I said, I'm working on the finish of the Great North Run, and I'll be working that till Tuesday evening, so I don't know what time we'll get finished. If I can be here, I certainly will, but please, don't put me down as 100% attendance for that night. But whatever you do next week, please listen in. There'll be still some good music being played here on Lionheart. But I'll speak to you again on the 22nd of September, Tuesday night. My name's Paul Shucksmith. It's been a pleasure being with you. See you soon.

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was a track from the 1990s here on Lionheart Radio 107.3 FM. 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

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Coming up, we've got some music from one of our local bands. 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

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Coming up, we've got some music from one of our local bands. 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

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Coming up, we've got some music from one of our local bands. 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

was a track from the 1990s here on Lionheart Radio 107.3 FM. 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

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And now we turn to something with a bit more of a local flavour. 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

That was a track from the 1990s here on Lionheart Radio 107.3 FM. Coming up, we've got some music from one of our local bands. 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